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0: Grazzi Maria. 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
5: Maltese sounds Arabic, but it's written like English. Why? Maltese comes from Arabic, specifically a dialect called Siculo-Arabic, spoken in Malta and Sicily over 1,000 years ago. When Arab rule ended, the language didn't disappear. It stayed and evolved. Over time, Maltese absorbed thousands of words from Italian and Sicilian, and later from English. But if it comes from Arabic, why isn't it written in Arabic? Because after the Arabs, Malta was ruled by European powers like the Normans, and later influenced by Italy. For centuries, Italian was the language of writing, church, and education. So when Maltese was written, it used the Latin alphabet. In the 1800s and early 1900s, Maltese was officially standardized, using Latin letters with unique sounds. So Maltese is a mix. Arabic roots, European words, and a Latin script. A language shaped by invasion, culture, and time, found only in Malta. Malta was once ruled by Arabs, and their impact never fully disappeared. In 870 AD, Arab forces conquered Malta from the Byzantines. For centuries, Malta became part of the Arabic-speaking world. Many people in Malta became Muslim, and Islam became the dominant faith. But the biggest legacy was language. The Maltese language comes from Siculo-Arabic, an Arabic dialect once spoken in Sicily and Malta. You can still hear it in place names like Mdina, Rabat, Mijar, Arb, and Hal. When the Normans came in 1091, Arab rule weakened, but Arabic speech survived. So Arab Malta didn't vanish. It lives on every time we speak Maltese.
0: Iva, aħna l-Maltin, għandna nkunu kburin ħafna li għandna lingwa dasek unika. 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

Hello and welcome to another edition of What A Year. Today, we're on a journey to the 60s, 1968 to be precise, when the world was a very different place. As always, we'll touch on what was going on at home, what was going on overseas, what we were watching and listening to. But first and foremost, we'll take a deep dive into the phenomenal music that provided the soundtrack to it all. I'm Joe Jugru, you're on 89.32 GLF, and this is What A Year Was 1968. We kicked off with Born To Be Wild. Let's keep the energy flowing with Everlasting Love from July of 68.

For Once in My Life by the legendary Stevie Wonder. And now to the stuff of which many a young man's dreams are made. Seduction by a sexy older woman. He is the ultimate personification of that fantasy. Mrs. Robinson.

Karen, of course, joined by her brother Richard to make The Carpenters. And while they were figuratively on top of the world, Shambu Tamang was literally there. The Nepalese mountaineer in 1973 becoming the youngest person to climb Mount Everest. He did it when he was just 17. If he had descended down the north side, he'd have found himself in China, where he could have said a quick g'day to none other than our then Prime Minister Gough Whitlam, who was making his own history, becoming the first Australian PM to visit China. And while Shambu was near China and Gough was in China, the Doobie Brothers were singing about China. Well, China Grove anyway.

You're listening to What A Year right here on 89.32 GLF, and that was Live and Let Die, the title track from the 1973 James Bond movie, featuring a brand new Bond, Roger Moore. What else were we watching at the movies in 73? Well, Enter the Dragon, starring Bruce Lee, kicked off huge interest in martial arts in the 1970s. Last Tango in Paris featured a noticeably aging Marlon Brando and a noticeably naked Maria Schneider. We had the book at home to Last Tango in Paris when I was a kid. For those of you contemplating reading it, I would highly recommend pages 35, 87 and 143 through to 145. For their literary value, of course, there's a lot of good similes and metaphors and onomatopoeia. The Exorcist was truly terrifying, still scares the willies out of me to this day. And the insanely good-looking Paul Newman-Robert Redford partnership continued in The Sting. From that, here's The Entertainer.

Piano Man, Billy Joel's first hit and somewhat autobiographical signature tune. He was to wait a few years for his next hit, but then he was unstoppable. Ahead, we have two songs putting vastly different views forward on the best way to spend a Saturday night, and some Dutch hocus pocus. It wasn't magic though, but perhaps divine intervention that brought us our next song. In 1973, an Australian nun set what are probably the most well-known words of Christianity to a pop tune and promptly got herself a worldwide hit. In the US charts alone, it sold over a million copies and got to number three in the charts. I give you Sister Janet Mead with her musical adaptation of The Lord's Prayer.

You're on What a Year on 89.32 GLF, the low-calorie radio show perfectly safe for those with nut allergies. And today we're looking at 1973. We just heard from Dr. Hook and the Medicine Band lamenting their inability to get on the cover of Rolling Stone magazine. Shortly after, though, they did manage to get themselves on the cover, in caricature form anyway, which didn't feature their names but just said, "What's their names? Make the cover." The song itself was informative and satirical of the rock star lifestyle. Someone trying to reclaim his rock star lifestyle after being washed away in the musical tidal wave that was the British invasion of the 1960s, but more of that when we do 1964, was Neil Sedaka. He spells it all out here. From May 1973, this is Standing on the Inside.

While Barry Blue was seemingly quite content spending his Saturday nights dancing, Elton John had quite different ideas about what he wanted to do with his.

Music and vocals by Elton John, lyrics by Bernie Taupin. That was Saturday Night's All Right for Fighting. Now, not that they needed to prove anything to anyone, but in demonstration of the utter genius of this songwriting team, while writing Saturday Night's All Right for Fighting, a song in which they distill the pure energy of aggression and transform that into music, they also write this timeless ballad to a screen goddess. On 89.32 GLF, this is What a Year Was 1973, and this is Candle in the Wind.

That was Hocus Pocus by Focus, a band from the Netherlands. I lived in Holland for many years, but cannot tell you what means. Probably something about raw herrings. Don't go anywhere, guys, or if you do, bring us along for the ride. Ahead, we have some gender bending, a beautiful ballad by the original Bad Boys of Rock. Brian Cadd will reveal the underlying reason for youth angst. All will be made clear. But first, Albert Hammond will tell us about his angst and his consequent need for a free electric band.

You're on 89.32 GLF. This is What a Year Was 1973. Very late in 73, Paul McCartney released what many consider to be his greatest solo album. It had been some time coming, given that over 3 years had elapsed since the Beatles broke up. But while his days as a Beatle were over, his new band, Wings, were just about to seriously soar. This is the title track from that much-awaited album, Band on the Run.

Angie, the Rolling Stones' worldwide number one hit from August 1973. Bit of conjecture over who, if anyone, Angie was. One name that was thrown up was David Bowie's wife. Who knows? But let's hear from the man himself.

0: Some unusual habits there from the Jean Genie. And questionable hygiene. I have a feeling those should have been right at home taking a walk on the wild side with Lou Reed and friends. On 89.32 GLF, this is What a Year. We're looking at all things 1973.
1: Holly came from Miami, FLA. Hitchhiked her way across USA. Plucked her eyebrows on the way. Shaved her legs and then he was a she. She says, hey babe, take a walk on the wild side.

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In the back room, she was everybody's darling. But she never lost her head, even when she was given head. She says, hey, babe, take a walk on the wild side. Said, hey, babe, take a walk on the wild side. And the colored girls go

Everybody had to pay and pay. A hustle here and a hustle there. New York City is the place where they said, hey, babe, take a walk on the wild.

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Another colored girl, as they were known back then, was singing a breakup song as beautiful as it was sad. Diana Ross now, with Touch Me in the Morning.

Get Down by Irishman Gilbert O'Sullivan. Something that was going down in 1973 was the voting age from 21 to 18. In what can only be described as stratospheric levels of cognitive dissonance, we'd been saying to young boys at the time, you're old enough for us to force you to go to war against your will, possibly get killed, if not seriously mentally or physically wounded, but you're not old enough to vote for the people that put you there. This is What a Year on 89.32 GLF. We are fully immersed in the musical ocean of 1973 without so much as a floaty in sight. Lots more happened here that year. The Sydney Opera House was finally opened after 14 years of construction work, and you thought it was hard getting a tradie today. Taking advantage of Australians' love of a punt, we instigated the Opera House Lottery to raise the funds needed to finish it. And if you wanted to broaden your gambling, you could have headed down to Australia's first legal gambling den, the Rest Point Casino, which opened in Hobart. Our rockers were busy as well. Brian Cadd noted that the challenges of youth were exacerbated by limitations of the abilities of parents. Nothing novel there. But the brilliance of his insight was by virtue of his pinpointing that these difficulties were due to the fact that the parents didn't dance or rock and roll.

Ladies and gentlemen, boys and girls, any hyper-intelligent pan-dimensional beings taking the form of mice that may be listening, it would be a crime against art for me to take a musical journey to 1973 without visiting the dark side of the moon. Here's Pink Floyd.

Rubber Bullets by 10cc. And with that, it's time to sign off. It goes so quickly. I hope you've enjoyed What A Year Was 1973 on 89.32 GLF. If it's been as good for you as it was for me, then we're all winners. Once again, there's so much we didn't get to, but we will when we revisit 1973. For now, it's time to wrap up with the title track from what is generally considered Elton John's greatest work. From his 1973 masterpiece, this is Goodbye Yellow Brick Road. See you next week, guys.

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2: 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Welcome back to the Relationship Whisperer Show with Miss Dragonfly, where we discuss all things relationships with the aim to make marriage great again. And I have to say hello, Bluey. Bluey's taken a day off today. I think I scared him last week. So BJ's been brave enough to come step in.
3: Hello, Miss Dragonfly. How are you?
2: Good.
3: Are you
2: good.
3: Well?
2: Yes.
3: Have you had a good week?
2: Yes.
3: Good.
2: Yes. So more, but a bit outraged. As you know, there's been a recent outcome of a court case.
3: Tell us more.
2: Have you heard of Tickle versus Giggle case?
3: Oh.
2: Yes. What's happened is, it's funny as well. Tickle and Giggle.
3: Okay. Like it so far.
2: Yeah. Look, there's an app. Look, the lady's name is Sally Grover. Mm-hmm. She produced an app for women, exclusively for women. Now, it's for women to connect with each other, find flatmates and things like that, and bond and maybe make friends. And it's like it's a woman's only space. Now, a transgender, which is a biological male, I think he got the chop, that had sex surgery.
3: So he'd had the surgery.
2: So, yeah, I think he had the surgery, but
3: All right, look, this stuff confuses me.
2: This stuff, I'm going to go and say he. It's bio. Okay. I go by biology. Right. Okay.
3: It's your show.
2: It's a he.
3: Okay.
2: Doesn't matter. Every chromosome in his body is screaming XY.
3: Mm-hmm.
2: It doesn't matter if it's cosmetic surgery. Look, if you're dark haired, you dye your hair blonde, are you really a blonde? You know, that's it. Come on.
3: No, are you really a blonde?
2: You know, because your genes are saying you're brunette.
3: Yes.
2: Every gene in your body is a brunette hair gene.
3: Yep.
2: But you've dyed your hair blonde. Oh, now I'm a blonde. You're not a blonde.
3: Right.
2: you just identify as blonde.
3: Okay.
2: But, you know, that sort of thing. Now, the AI, basically to register, it's in the person's name is Roxanne Tickle. That's why the case is Tickle versus Giggle. You're going to tickle you and you giggle.
3: Got it.
2: All right. Okay. Apply to the app. Now, the computer allowed him to join, but then later Sal, yes, she's known, actually saw the picture and rejected.
3: It was a manual intervention.
2: Yeah, it was a manual intervention to cut him off.
3: Because
2: look, the way, if you've seen the picture of Roxanne, you can tell it's a man. So it still had facial hair growing out, even though it grew shoulder length hair, and the voice is entirely male.
3: But had the sex change?
2: I think I believe so. I'm not too sure.
3: Or was it just identifying as a female?
2: Well, at least identifying. There were reports that there had been surgery, but I can't be sure of that.
3: Okay.
2: But the people tend to get pretty defensive when they're asked.
3: Have you actually got the chop? Right.
2: They get defensive.
3: Okay.
2: Okay. So, he sued Sally Grover.
3: Mm.
2: Okay. And the federal court, this is what happened in 2004 and 24, said, actually, he was a victim of indirect discrimination.
3: Wow.
2: You have to, ordered Sally to pay $10,000.
3: Oh,
2: that's the legal fees.
3: Dang.
2: And so she appealed to the full bench of the federal court.
3: Mm-hmm.
2: And look, this is the thing. People are so indoctrinated. You've got, you know, when he was walking to court, you can see all his supporters walking with him. They're all women. They want a man, they're taking the side of a man to go into women's spaces against themselves. See, this is the thing, very indoctrinated, and this is what I mentioned in a previous show. Like before, I could not understand why women were not given the vote and were not allowed on the jury. Yeah, okay. this is a fact, yeah? And then they changed it, and all of most women, I was outraged at that concept and that idea.
3: What were you outraged about specifically?
2: Because that women were not allowed the vote, and men were.
3: Got it.
2: Back then, and then women are not allowed to sit on the jury, and I was saying, "What, you think we're incompetent?" You know. And that was my outrage, and then now in perspective, I understand why. They did that. Mm. Okay. The way they did that is because women are far easier to manipulate.
3: Okay.
2: Because they're very emotional by the emotions. And especially when you've got a juror on a jury, you're dealing with people's lives.
3: Mm.
2: It has to be based on fact, not emotion.
3: Got it.
2: Yeah. And I realize realized that there is a court case that I was aware of. And Bore writes, even though the judge said, look, to the jury, you can't find this man guilty. Guess what? Guilty.
3: Wow.
2: Because, there was this little boy, the mother having a grief over the little boy's death. Someone's got to be responsible. You know? And that gets into the heart of people.
3: Mm.
2: Where the facts are, and according to law, you can't find him guilty. Even the judge commented on that. You can't find him guilty. Guilty. Okay, that is a reason.
3: Mm-hmm.
2: That is about sitting on jury, and before about sitting about voting. Same sort of thing. You see, look at these women. How emotive them. They're against women. They're fighting for men against women by all logic. Okay, and that's why they're very easy to manipulate, just like instances of them persuading women to support late-term abortions, you know, pressuring the, you're not going, with, and using emotive things, you're not going to let a man tell you what to do with your body, are you? You heard of that.
3: Yeah.
2: Where it was, in fact, there's a very lucrative fetus industry selling. So, you know, you heard of a lot of medications relying on fetal stem cells.
3: Yep.
2: Where do you think they get it from?
3: Right.
2: Aborted fetuses.
3: Oh, my days.
2: Yeah, and organ, and late-term abortions, they love it because the baby's basically fully formed.
3: Hmm.
2: And so then they can get organs.
3: Oh, gosh.
2: With that industry. We're talking dirty. But so they're able to trick women, and women are very gullible.
3: That wouldn't be here, though, in Australia, right? You're talking mainly late-term, overseas.
2: Late-term abortions, yes, but generally. But see, women are, it's still women there agreeing with it. And pushing for their right to terminate their child up until labour.
3: Hmm.
2: It's ridiculous. And women are buying it.
3: Right.
2: Even though they've been manipulating, yeah, produce the organs for us, produce the organs for us. But telling them, you don't want a man to tell you what to do with your body.
3: Right.
2: Abortion is great.
3: Are there any numbers on this?
2: Abortion
3: Dragonfly?
2: Is a huge amount of then, but there are states are pushing their law for late-term abortions up until labour, the point of labour. And there was, I think a few years ago, even the state of Maryland went further.
3: Hmm.
2: Within 1 month of birth, if you decide you no longer want the baby, you can just leave it outside to die, no problem. They're calling it post-birth abortion. It's
3: just
2: ridiculous.
3: Sounds completely nuts.
2: It's ridiculous. And you know, your woman's rights, they're pushing it, they're justifying it to women, convincing women that it's your right to do what you want.
3: Mm.
2: Have a baby.
3: I've got to be honest, I don't know a lot about this and I need to know more.
2: Yeah, there is a lot. But anyway, we're digressing. The point of that is like, look, this appeal, it just happened, this case come out, the full bench of the federal court saying not only upheld, you know, put aside the original decision. It's not indirect discrimination. It is direct discrimination. That's a woman that you've just discriminated against.
3: Mm.
2: This has a huge, and not only that, you've, if not 10,000, 20,000, you've got to pay him plus legal fees.
3: Sorry, start again.
2: You've got to pay.
3: So there was an initial, there was an appeal, was there?
2: Okay. The initial ruling was from the federal court was indirect discrimination.
3: Got it.
2: You pay him 10,000 plus his legal fees.
3: Yep.
2: Now the she's appealed
3: to
2: so the full bench of the federal court,
3: yeah,
2: which is two women and one man.
3: Right.
2: And guess what? Now the rule set aside the original. It's even more worse, direct discrimination. Now you have to pay him 20, not 10, plus his costs. And you know what? The Equal Rights Commissioner was all that was supporting him. The Department of Women was supporting him as well. So it really goes back to me, like, what's a woman then? It's very important. But by their ruling, they're saying that any biological man that then identifies as a woman is a woman. This is huge legal ramifications, and we're going to talk about why that is very important. Definitions of man and women. And, you know, they're convincing women, trying to convince women and saying, oh, gender is fluid, sex is fluid, that sort of thing.
3: Mm.
2: Kind of, yeah, because women are by nature nurturing and caring. They're trying to appeal to that aspect of the woman to manipulate her through that. And they're succeeding. It works. It's worked.
3: I mean, definitely you're right. They are definitely more caring, conciliatory as well. Like
2: because,
3: they,
2: look, they
3: believe in the better good better rather good, than...
2: That's why, oh, why can't we all get along?
3: Mm.
2: That's why you don't... It's not a good idea to have female defence ministers. Because sometimes you've got to have the balls to go in and say, okay, I'm going to give you the chop.
3: Right.
2: Whereas women tend to be... make sure everyone's happy. Why can't we all get along? Appeasement.
3: You're pretty firm though, Miss Dragonfly. I reckon you could be our defence minister. I reckon we might throw you up.
2: You know what? Some people have said, I've got more balls than most men.
3: I'm not arguing with you. So what's okay. ended up happening here?
2: So, I mean,
3: what's your take on this, Miss Dragonfly?
2: Look, I take on it. Look, what let's go through what this case really represents. Okay. You know, the tickle and giggle represents. Look, giggle for girls was a women's only app. This is the facts are. And look, this case has become very symbolic. It's not just about app access. Okay, huge legal ramification. This is about whether women can define only female only spaces by biological sex.
3: Yeah.
2: Okay. And it raises a question about language, safety, dignity, privacy law, and sex-based rights. I mean, like, you know, just starting this show where, you know, we were fumbling whether or not to call the plaintiff a he or a she, refer to that person.
3: Mm-hmm.
2: See, yes, it's affecting language.
3: Yes, it is. Yeah. It does. Well, it does affect language.
2: 100%. Yeah, straight away. Okay. And, you know, supporters of the judgment is framing it as a protection against gender identity discrimination.
3: Mm-hmm.
2: And critics frame it, though, as erasing women's sex-based boundaries. Because the question is then becomes no longer who was excluded, but the question is who gets to define womanhood then? The funny thing is we keep hearing say, well, what's a woman? Fumble. But no one's asking the question, what's a man?
3: Hmm.
2: If a woman is someone that identifies as a woman, well, what's a man then? Is a man someone that identifies as a man as well? You don't hear the question asking, what's a man? Why is that? Because transgenders do not want to go into men's spaces. They want to go into women's spaces, don't they?
3: Hmm.
2: You know, if you have a transgender man, a woman with the exterior of a man, having an issue going into a man's bathroom, men are not going to feel threatened, are they? If anything, that transgender man would probably be in some trouble being in a man's restroom.
3: Mm.
2: Open himself up vulnerable or men's change rooms. You probably wouldn't want to go into a men's change room, though, would they? a transgender man.
3: I don't know. It's difficult for me to make. I wouldn't understand I don't understand. I mean, I've never seen. You know, I've never seen. And I put my hand on my heart and say I've never seen a woman in a man's bathroom.
2: Yeah.
3: From in my lifetime.
2: Yeah.
3: Yeah, I don't know. It's an interesting question, Miss Dragonfly. I don't have the answers.
2: Yeah, it's just...
3: But it's, I think that, you know, there's definitely all of the you know, the morals and values, they're being challenged right now, right? Yeah,
2: very, very much so.
3: Yeah.
2: Yeah, so it's often put in here, look, we went through a stage a few years ago, and it lasts a few years, where there's insanity over, LGBT and rainbow thing, and you had LGBT month, the whole month. And everything was pushing with transgenderism, and it was like almost like, oh, what's wrong with everyone? And everyone seems to go along with the flow, and because everyone was scared of being attacked for being contrary, say something a lot, and then so just like, you know, you had the reaction. Oops, is it? Should I say should I say she? There's that fear.
3: What do you?
2: But yeah, like I said, it's a big topic. So let's go to some music, and we'll be right back and delve into it. That's it.

0: 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And BJ, what's a man?
1: And what's a man?
0: What's a man?
1: Oh, jeez, when you work it out, let me know. It's a big question.
0: Okay, look, is it feeling? You feel like a man? Or it's just the way you dress? Oh, yeah.
1: For me?
0: You've got a man dressed like a man. You're a man. Okay?
1: I've never had any doubt about it.
0: Oh, you're labelled a man? Oh, well, that's what it says on my document, so I guess I'm a man. Or is that a personal decoration? I feel like a man. I'm a man kind of thing.
1: Yeah.
0: But really? But is it all there is to being a man? Clothing, feelings? Or really... You know, traditionally, manhood has been associated with what? Biology?
1: Yes.
0: Well, remember old biology class. Female is XX and chromosome, and a male is an XY chromosome.
1: Okay.
0: And how is that determined? That's determined from the moment of conception.
1: Mm-hmm.
0: So it's a Y chromosome carrying sperm or an X chromosome carrying sperm, and that determines it. Yeah, I mean, and the fatherhood potential as well,
1: mm-hmm.
0: and physical strength. Yeah.
1: Yes.
0: Protection. Well, what's male and what's masculine? People associate with being male, you know, masculinity, protection,
1: mm-hmm.
0: provision, being a provider. Okay, I am saying this is all the traditional stuff. I know all these people of the left, where left is going to arc up about it, all this. They're saying women can protect as well and women can provide, but yeah, that's not what we're talking about. That's what we're talking about traditionally. Okay, and men build.
1: Yes.
0: Yes. I mean, we
1: do like to build.
0: Yeah, you do like to build. I mean, I have to say, basically almost all inventions have been made by men. I mean, men build skyscrapers, planes, cars, okay, even build your house. If anyone's called a tradie over, is it, who turns up? It's a man.
1: Okay.
0: How many women have you ever had a female tradie?
1: I've seen them.
0: Yeah. And you're not talking about the lollipop ones, holding the signs in the roads. We're talking about actual carpenters, plumbers or...
1: Electricians, or yes.
0: More electricians because that's not as heavy work.
1: Okay.
0: Makes sense.
1: Yeah, but more even plumbers. I've seen a few female plumbers.
0: But how many people have had a female plumber come to their place to fix something?
1: It's a good question. I don't know. Maybe we should do a survey.
0: This is a survey. I mean, like, yeah, and the people, yeah, but if it's a female that's turned up, you requested a carpenter or a plumber and a woman turns up, how do you feel? Turns up to do the job. What's your first reaction?
1: I mean, look, definitely surprised because it would be the expectation based on, but I think, I don't know, I think things are changing.
0: Yeah, would you still say, all right, oh, great, come in and do the work?
1: As long as they could do the work.
0: As long as they do the work, as long as they can do the work, because there's a bit of a doubt whether or not they can do the work.
1: Okay.
0: There's a little, wouldn't we say the outlook, we've got to be honest. I mean, the average person, typical reaction is kind of,
1: I would think if a woman was doing that type of trade, the way I would see it in my mind would be that she'd have to be so good at it because she'd be ridiculed by
0: so many people.
1: So she would have to be excellent.
0: People being critical of it.
1: Yeah.
0: And
1: that's what I would think.
0: And that's what you would think, but it comes from somewhere, doesn't it?
1: Hmm.
0: Come on, Zaya, it's unconscious. And for a good reason, the strength
1: mm-hmm.
0: issue. And secondly, there is another thing called spatial ability that comes from testosterone, not just strength.
1: Yep.
0: A very good case in point is parallel parking.
1: Okay. So men are better at parallel parking than women?
0: Well, come on, you ask anyone out there what's been their experience.
1: Okay.
0: But that does not require strength to do parallel parking.
1: It's a skill, right?
0: It's a skill, but It's called spatial ability because it's about judgment. When do you turn? Okay, and the angle and so forth.
1: Oh my days.
0: That's the spatial ability.
1: There are going to be people absolutely going crazy listening to us tonight. We're saying I can parallel park better than my husband.
0: But look how many jokes are there out there about women and parallel parking.
1: Okay, all right.
0: True. They're saying, but in everything, it comes from something. It originates. There's a reason why.
1: Fair enough.
0: Yeah. Yeah. And so, look, yeah, build and look, men do risk taking far more than women do.
1: Right.
0: True?
1: Well, yeah, I think
0: all the adventure seekers and things like that.
1: I think generally women prefer safety. And, I think that there's a lot to that, especially if they have
0: more
1: children. You look at animals and the way animals interact, you know, gorillas and lions and things like that. Especially in the gorilla population, is this one alpha male and he has many women.
0: Yeah.
1: But they're always looking at him and saying, well, if you can't protect us or look after our tribe, well,
0: we'll find
1: the next one.
0: It was just like the lions.
1: Yeah.
0: You know how the pride of lions is one male and all these females?
1: Yes.
0: And he's expected to do his job.
1: Yes.
0: Yeah, in terms of protecting the pride. I mean, they've got a different arrangement. The females are the one that hunt, bring it in, but he has to do the protection.
1: So I think if you're talking from an instinctive point of view, I think that just in the evolution of us, I think that an element of that still exists today. Yes, I would give you that for sure.
0: So,
1: as risk takers,
0: women
1: like safety.
0: Yeah, prefer. Well, look, people can criticise and say, like, this is all a generalisation and so forth, but then if something, even in science, if it happens 80% of the time, it's reliable.
1: Okay.
0: Okay. I mean, are you going to go through life ignoring it and treating it all that happened either way, 50% chance? Nothing, or you're relying on something that's going to happen 80% of the time.
1: Okay.
0: Yeah?
1: Yeah, right. Okay.
0: Okay. But also responsibility. I mean, you know, it's just like, I know men and women have their own responsibilities, but there's a different type of responsibility with manhood. You're responsible for your family.
1: Yep.
0: The well-being of your family. They never so much look for at the woman saying, oh, what's wrong with you? Why did you allow your son to get attacked?
1: Yeah.
0: But they'll criticize the man. Why did you allow, how did you allow your son to get attacked?
1: Yeah.
0: Yeah. So that's different. And look, and also leadership under pressure.
1: Yes.
0: Yes. Yeah. Can men typically are expected to be able to take the pressure, lead, and take pressure and be able to make the difficult decisions, don't they? And that is really a test of manhood, is being able to deal with difficult situations and make the decisions, make the hard decisions.
1: You don't think that the female population have to make difficult decisions under pressure?
0: Why would you ask that?
1: Well, I'm just saying, like, the reason I'm asking is because I don't think it's just men that what you're saying is that, you know, women, there's different types of leadership, right?
0: Yeah.
1: Is that you've got corporate leadership, you've got family leadership. And I think that, you know, there's leadership demonstrated in raising children. As a mother, you need to be a leader, right?
0: In that, no, it's more of a space of, because that's her domain.
1: Right.
0: She looks after that area.
1: Okay.
0: Is it true?
1: Yep.
0: But really, when you're saying, when people talk about leadership, like what you just brought up, corporate leadership, and what was the other one? Corporate leadership.
1: Under pressure.
0: And it's normally men. Mm-hmm. True? And there's a reason why is that women cannot take that type of stress. That's why you see in corporates, the ones that make it to the board, predominantly men, for a very good reason. is because men are willing to do the hours. You've got, and this is statistics. Women take more holidays, do less overtime, and so forth. Work less hours is a reason. And so, you know, who are you going to reward? You're going to reward the person that consistently stays back all the time and puts in more hours, or the one that takes every holiday and leave that they're entitled to? Come on. Even as a business owner, to be fair.
1: So what you're saying to me is you think men are better leaders in business?
0: No, they can take the pressure.
1: Okay.
0: They can take the pressure better.
1: Okay.
0: Not every man though.
1: Okay.
0: There's lots of soy boys.
1: Yeah.
0: Yeah, and beta men that will fall over. They will not make it. They never make the cut. And if women are honest, those men do not appeal to them at all. If women are going to be honest, even feminists.
1: Right. They prefer someone.
0: Yeah, because it's instinct.
1: Yeah.
0: They're able to protect and fire. Be a man.
1: Got it.
0: They don't want a man that acts like a woman. What's the point?
1: Yeah, yeah.
0: Wow. What's the point?
1: Strong words.
0: Yeah, what's the point? But, you know, okay, in terms of taking, yeah, they're taking the pressure and the stress, difficult decisions, because your decision that you make affects your entire family. And I guess in a leader of a country or something, what their decisions they make, it affect millions of people.
1: Right.
0: It's a heavy responsibility. And that's why it's very stressful. And like, say, leaders in corporate, they're affecting the whole company. These decisions to make. And sometimes it's very difficult. They're saying, and it's a job where I guess a lot of women don't want, because then thinking the pressure, well, I'm going to be responsible for so many people. I rely on my decision. If I get it wrong, yeah, how many people is that going to affect? And look, this is very important. Like, not every man is physically strong. Yeah, true. And not every man becomes a father. And not every man is a protector in practice. You have them running away. You can say, see some hiding behind children or women. Okay, just like, look, back when the Titanic was sinking, and back in those days, who gets to go, the people that get to go on to the lifeboats were the women and children first, yeah? Because they were seen as the more vulnerable. Men were brave enough to take it. But now it's no longer the case, is it? You don't think you see that.
1: So it's everyone for themselves.
0: More like everyone's equal. Everyone's for themselves, kind of thing. But isn't that the thing?
1: Mm.
0: And I remember when we had the that terrorist attack at the Lind Cafe, and I think one of the critics, I think it might have been a Fred Nile back then, you know, one of the conservative, criticizing the men there that were not protecting the women during that attack. Because the men, first chance, they took off themselves.
1: Really?
0: Yeah, yeah, that was the case. And he got attacked by, of all things, from other women. See? They have to really stop and think how dumb
1: you're
0: being. Okay. Because they're saying, look, women have just as much right to be killed by others just like men do.
1: Miss Dragonfly, you are on fire today. You are absolutely on fire.
0: All right, but this is actually necessary to speak at least, because there's a very good reason. I mean, look, as a category, men have historically carried male biological and social realities. Yeah, and look, because manhood is not just an identity claimed; it is connected to the body, your role, responsibility, and reality. I mean, like, how do you feel if you know, your wife, there's an issue with the neighbor, and your wife goes out to deal with it herself? You know, how would you feel? You probably feel a bit, even if you're sick in bed, you don't feel comfortable about that, do you? How would you personally feel? Yeah.
1: Look, I don't. I don't know. Would I feel less of a man if my wife went outside and took care of a problem?
0: Took care of your house's problem.
1: Or a house problem? I don't know. I don't think... For me, it's different. I wouldn't. I wouldn't feel less of a man because of that. You know, if she asked me and said, look, you know, that's, you know, you need to come and handle this because it's getting physical or it requires someone of a different... You know what I mean? That it was a different thing. Or if it was a man that was aggressive or so, yeah, of course. Like, you know, definitely I'd be there to protect my family. But I don't know. I don't know if you know my wife, but she's pretty good at conflict resolution. Don't remember that.
0: Yeah, but I was thinking about it's equality. I mean, she can should be able to handle it just as well as you do and all that sort of thing. But there's different things. There's jobs for a man and jobs for a woman because... There are things that a man can do, and some things you need a man for, and some things you need a woman for.
1: Do you believe that this is important in relationships? Is that that when you're matching with someone that you have good alignment in these areas, like men, like this is what I will do, this is what you will do.
0: Yeah.
1: And do you think that it's important that they both have that?
0: They both
1: very closely aligned.
0: However, biology naturally makes people revert to their natural roles anyway.
1: Interesting.
0: Yeah. There's no way a woman says, oh, look, I think I've got a flat tire. She goes, no, don't do that. Don't change the flat tire. I can change it myself. Come on.
1: Mm.
0: Or she's like, really likely to say, BJ, the car tire's flat, meaning go change it. Okay, so you naturally fall into those roles, okay, yourself, but because it's biology, but you should not be embarrassed or to admit that, look, you know, you're good at this area, I'm good at this area. Mm. How about we both look after, do the areas that we're naturally good at?
1: So did I do the wrong thing when I taught my daughter how to change a tire?

0: Probably are.
1: But if she's stuck, then she changes it. But if there's a man around to change it, then he should do it. Her strength, it's just like there's a man around and he has a 20-kilo box to lift. Come on.
0: Yeah.
1: You know, even though she probably can do it, but wouldn't it be far easier for him to do it?
0: Yeah.
1: So then he should do it.
0: Yeah, great. Yeah. I'm not saying when it comes to that, you know, when it's physical strength or something that, you know, is there. Yeah. I agree.
1: Yeah, but this is certain other things, but even a tire change is not too physical, but mm-hmm. How many women have you met that would like to change a tire themselves?
0: Yeah, I don't know.
1: They haven't met a woman that would love to prefer changing the tire herself.
0: No, I don't think, when you say prefer or love to, I don't think anyone really loves to change a tire. Prefer, I don't love to change a tire myself if I want to
1: prefer
0: do it.
1: Prefer that she does it herself.
0: Right.
1: She probably not.
0: Yeah.
1: I was saying, but probably so it will be some leftist woman that tries to prove some point.
0: Okay.
1: Really? As you say, no, I'll do it. But if she had the chance, someone else around that would be available to do it, yeah, oh, you do it.
0: Wowzers.
1: Come on. But, okay, this is the big question that we've been asking in the last few years. What is a woman? What makes a woman? Look, is it defined by makeup, dresses, long hair, softness? Liking feminine things. I'm a lady, you know, and I do lady things. Oh, how others perceive her. You know, just because someone puts on a dress and lipstick, that's not a woman, is it? You heard that old adage of putting lipstick on a pig?
0: Mm-hmm.
1: Yeah. It's still a pig.
0: Right.
1: Same thing. That's not just a woman. That's not all a woman. Like, there are men that actually, yeah, do the whole cross-dressing thing and say, oh, yeah, I'm a trans, where they have done nothing else. No surgery, no hormones, no nothing.
0: Hmm.
1: That's right. You know. But womanhood have traditionally been connected to female biology, yeah? Motherhood potential, menstruation and reproductive reality for many women. And this is the thing. I couldn't believe this. I was in town. I was in the city.
0: Right.
1: And I went to the ladies' restroom.
0: Okay.
1: And on the back, I closed the door. On the back of the door, it was commenting about doing pap smears.
0: Okay.
1: And you know what it says? This is a government notice.
0: Hmm.
1: You know, health notice saying for women and people that menstruate. Have a pap smear. People that menstruate.
0: Okay.
1: Mm. What? Who else that menstruates other than women?
0: Right.
1: God, it was ridiculous.
0: Back of a bathroom door in the city.
1: Wasn't it was from the government.
0: And it was issued by. Okay. Wow.
1: That's what is very, very disturbing.
0: I don't know enough about it. Yeah.
1: Yeah, but that's the other thing. That's what I saw. Okay, look, and pregnancy and childbirth for many women. I mean, like, you know, if there's a trans woman having a holding the belly and crying out in pain, would you think, maybe that person is having a miscarriage? Even as medical staff, you wouldn't think that, would you? In those instances where you need to know, is that a man or a woman? So you can rule it out. And also, yeah, women, like I said, are nurturing, more intuitive, emotional awareness. And family building. Women like to nest.
0: Mm.
1: You know, settle down and nest. White picket fence, that sort of thing. And it's social bonding. Women form friendships and so forth. They might go meet another lady in the ladies' restroom and have a chat and come out the best of friends. You see that? Or you go, you know, you might have, you know, at a social gathering, a lady might go get up from her chair and say, oh, I'm going to the ladies. Would you like to come? I say, all right. You see that happen all the time.
0: Yeah, you do.
1: Yeah, but have you ever seen a man...

0: a bloke get up and goes, "Oh, I'm going to have a piss. Hey, buddy, you want to come? You want to come?"
1: No, it's,
0: well, everyone would just take
1: if someone
0: it to
1: had
0: be
1: said
0: a take
1: that
0: back.
1: To me, I'd yeah. be like, "Yeah, no, there's something going on here."
0: You see, there's a definite difference.
1: Yes, I will give you that one. I will give you that one, Miss Dragonfly. 100%.
0: Look, yes, feminine wisdom as well. Look, and this is very important because not every woman has children, okay? And not every woman menstruates. There's older women that's been past menopause. Okay, of course she's not going to menstruate.
1: Yep.
0: And not every woman is nurturing. I mean, there's some women killers in jail.
1: Yeah.
0: They're female prisoners.
1: Absolutely.
0: Okay. Yeah, because you always have nutcases everywhere.
1: Mm.
0: Okay. And because, look.
1: A lot of it comes back to childhood, though, doesn't
0: it? Yeah. Look, the thing is that they're saying, oh, you know, you can't define a woman by just being able to have children, you know, because they're infertile women as well. So aren't they women? So why can't a trans woman also be classified the same? Look, infertile women are still women. It's just like they were meant to have children, but something happened and they couldn't. It's just like someone was born with just one leg, for instance, and what's your reaction? They're saying, that's still a person. This person is no a human, is meant to have two legs. So your reaction is WTF.
1: Hmm.
0: What happened?
1: Yeah, right.
0: Yeah, don't you? You see someone born with just one leg? What happened? It's supposed to be two legs, but that's still human. Okay? And look, and because the point is that not every woman, must do every female function. Doesn't have to tick all those boxes. I mean, the point is that womanhood as a category is rooted in female reality. It's not merely appearance or self-destruction. I mean, a woman is not a costume, a feeling, or a stereotype. Womanhood is rooted in female reality. Okay. Now, this is an important thing. Why female-only spaces matter? Look, historically, women are biologically, physically weaker, than men. And historically, because of that, women have always been vulnerable to rape, abuse, and all that. It's just even now, when a woman is killed, the cops automatically suspect the husband.
1: Mm-hmm.
0: True. Yeah? And, yeah, because very, very vulnerable population is just like when countries win wartime and the men are, there's no men at home. They're all gone to war and you've got an invading army. The women, they are very vulnerable. For they would be getting raped by the foreign troops that are invading, and because of all that, women have been given special considerations because of that.
1: Yes.
0: Like you have female only privacy bathrooms, so that men cannot go in and be a perv or things like that. Where they have some privacy, some space for themselves. And that's also why we also have, you know, like women's only scholarships and things like that. Just try to compensate a bit for that, their disadvantage,
1: okay.
0: So to speak, because we don't have the testosterone, okay? And we're more vulnerable. We menstruate every month. And with that comes complications and issues. You cannot be like a man, because a man's built differently. They don't have to go through childbirth or bear children. We're getting all that, all those sort of thing to compensate. But then there's some men look over and say, what have you got there? I'd like to go there too. I'm a woman now, I'm going to walk in. You see? That's the line. That's why women are given these female-only spaces. And what does it mean when gender then is then fluid, or you can change? Then you can have biological men gaining women's business awards.
1: Mm.
0: Also we're winning beauty pageants as well, and becoming models, outcompeting women in everything.
1: Don't you think though that corporate and I'm talking business here.
0: Mm.
1: Corporate now, and most bigger companies, they aspire to have a percentage of women in leadership, like and they're actually like working really hard to make sure that X percent of women are part of their senior management team.
0: Okay, that is just a PR exercise.
1: It's a PR exercise, has no strategic value.
0: Has no strategic value at all.
1: Wowzers.
0: It's just to say, look, it just like, it's just being aware, what do you call it? The wokeism. Wokeism. Yeah, it's basically tokenism as well.
1: Okay.
0: But and in doing so, you're not getting your best talent if you're going to do quotas.
1: Wowzers.
0: Just like a company saying, oh, we want 50% of our engineers being female. That means standards got to be lower because you're selecting the pool of female talent, say engineers, is far smaller than men. Okay? So because of that, you're choosing from far smaller pool and you're taking 50% of, to take 50% off, you're going to have ones that are subpar.
1: Mm.
0: And the ones you selected as the 50% female engineers, they may be below the ones that are not in the men, for below the men that you've not selected. True?
1: Mm.
0: So that it everything should be on merit. As I say, equal opportunity for everyone. Right. Everyone needs to have the same opportunity. If they want to do that, then they can. All right? Everything on merit. However, they should not be forced to be able to justify someone else's ideology.
1: So it should be the best applicant that should gets the be job the applicant.
0: Just like all these feminists going up and saying, oh, you know, we should have more female scientists and on, blah, blah. They said, well, didn't you become a scientist then?
1: Hmm.
0: They want other women to do that to prove their point, but it's not something they want to desire to be. Well, why would you think that other women had the same reason, don't want to be a scientist as well? Exactly. And look, there's a big tension. I mean, like, look, and the big thing is, you know, like women's change rooms, refuges, prisons as well, allowing biological men to go into female prisons. And guess what? The female prisoners are getting raped.
1: Oh, what?
0: Yep.
1: Wowzers.
0: They hadn't had the snip yet.
1: Oh. So,
0: and this is ideology. This is women paying the price.
1: Okay.
0: Women paying the price. And it's other women doing it to other women.
1: Hmm.
0: Okay. Women, feminists do not love women. I call them fake feminists. You're only a feminist if you really do love women. Hmm. I'm a true feminist. I'm there battling for women.
1: Hmm.
0: Doing the good fight. We have value as a woman. And we should not be subject to that. And also health services as well. Like, just like, say, I cannot believe in hospital admissions, they're saying, you know, you have to tick the box of sex. Saying, undefined.
1: Undefined.
0: And if your doctor is seeing an undefined, you cannot help that person.
1: Right.
0: If it's a sex specific matter.
1: Okay.
0: You know, or like prostate issue. Or uterine issue. If it's under my would I know? You know what I'm saying? So then you wouldn't think that maybe that issue came from the prostate. Or came from, because there might have been a urinary, a uterine infection. You wouldn't think of that. And you couldn't.
1: Yeah.
0: And look, and women's networks like this Giggle app. And look, anti-discrimination laws are designed to protect people from exclusion, but women also need the boundaries and sex-based protections because of all those issues. Okay, and look, if women cannot define the boundaries of women-only spaces, then women-only spaces become legally fragile. And what's the cost of that? You know, yeah, you're going to have the collapse of, like, biological reality. We're going to have a problem. What's a man? What's a woman? And people's identity. And problems arise because when biological sex is treated as irrelevant and stereotypes become evidence of identity. And women's boundaries get dismissed as bigotry. Oh, you're a bigot because you're not accepting a trans woman into your dressing room. And I guess this was in the UK, where they said there was a biological man that came into the woman's dressing room that the women were feel very, very uncomfortable. And their complaints were dismissed. They were told, you go get counselling. So, so your mind can accept that. And that man was there, just there, wasn't changing, just there to just look at the women. And they complained and they were told they were the bigots. Women are paying the price for this, and it's women doing it to other women. And you're going to support all the way. Sex Discrimination Commissioner was there supporting that Roxanne Chickle as well. And she actually said, oh, I don't know what a woman is. I'm not a biologist. What are you doing being the commissioner for sex discrimination if you cannot don't even know what a woman is?
1: So you're okay, yeah.
0: Yeah. Really? Wow. So really, it goes back, look, what it means for families and children. I mean, children need clarity. And families need the truth.
1: Yeah.
0: A healthy society teaches children, like, boys and girls are different. Remember there was that scene in Kindergarten Cop where that little boy, not sure I can say it, but he spouted it to Arnold Schwarzenegger, and he goes, this little boy in kindergarten goes, boys have a penis and girls have a vagina. That scene in that Kindergarten Cop. Even a kid knows it. What it is. He goes, thanks for the tip. Oh, men and women both matter. Masculinity and femininity both have value, really. And biology is not shameful. And compassion does not require denying reality, people. Okay? And look, parents should be able to teach children what women and men are, and children should not be confused into thinking sex is meaningless, because families must preserve truth, language, and common sense. Okay? Well, thank you so much for coming in, BJ. We're coming towards the end of our show.
1: Gee whiz, it's a big eye-opening show today for me.
0: Yeah, it was a big show. I mean, but it's, look, to people out there, this might be a pretty uncomfortable topic.
1: Yeah.
0: But it needs to be discussed.
1: Okay.
0: Really.
1: Yeah.
0: Because people are criticizing men that refuse to date transgender women, saying they're bigots. Look at the real women. But, you know, really, a man's instinct is that's not a woman, is it?
1: I think some men would be happy with that. You know, some men would be, just because of the way of their genetic makeup, right? Like, or not their genetic makeup, but because of their beliefs or the way they were brought up or, you know.
0: If they were of that fluid sexuality, I guess, it doesn't matter. But for a heterosexual male, that is a big ask.
1: Yeah, I don't.
0: Let's say it's just like that's not a real blonde. That's a brunette with hair dye.
1: It's very interesting. Okay, it's very interesting. You're right. It is a very difficult topic. It is difficult to
0: but
1: discuss.
0: It need to be discussed. And
1: hard.
0: And I hope though. Word is that Sal Grover is going to appeal to the High Court.
1: Okay.
0: That'll be very expensive. I hope her supporters, including J.K. Rowling's.
1: Oh.
0: She was following this case.
1: Oh wow.
0: I hope she bankrolls her.
1: Oh wow.
0: Because it'll be so expensive going to the High Court. But this is very necessary for it to determine. If not. Then Parliament needs to legislate, okay? And Angus Taylor, I think opposition leader said that if he gets into government, he would legislate it.
1: Wow.
0: I mean, oh, by the way, the Sex Discrimination Act was the reason why we had to have all this mess, is because it was amended by Julia Gillard back then, by a woman.
1: Oh, wow. I didn't know that.
0: Yeah. That's why we've got this big mess. So just like they amended and took off. I mean, John Howard back then, he was adamant. Back then, it wasn't an issue, but he made it clear through the law that a marriage was between a man and a woman. That's why in every ceremony you had since then, until they had the same-sex marriage, they read out, marriage is between a man and a woman in Australia. If you've been to a wedding, you would have heard that.
1: Yep.
0: And so this is something that we need to clarify as well.
1: Okay.
0: So thank you so much for coming in. Reminder, everyone, follow me on my Facebook pages, Miss Dragonfly, and make marriage great again. And I'm going to close with this. Look, this case is bigger than one person, one app, or one court outcome. It asks whether women are allowed to exist as a real, recognisable class with boundaries, language, and protections. People can be treated with dignity without society forced to abandon biological truth. I'm Miss Dragonfly, and this is The Relationship Whisperer. Let's make marriage great again by telling the truth about men, women, family, and the reality that holds society together. Okay? So thank you all for listening, and don't forget to follow me same time next week. And so until then, it's bye for now.

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Hello and welcome again to another edition of the African Road Show program with me, General Beno Ben, on 89.32 GLF. This is the program that brings you all the African sounds from east, west, north, south, and central. So all you have to do now is just to relax and run, go tell one man to tell another that General Beno Ben is on the airwaves.

Well, I'm going to start the program today with the sound of Makoy Somago Soil. One of Suku's stars. And I guess you're going to love it. It's a 1989 hit. And this makes African go wild and crazy.

This sound used to make Africans go wild and crazy. Trust me. And that's why I'm bringing it to you again. For you to reminisce. Sukustal.

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bringing you the sound of Luciana, and the title this one is Luciana. First on the deck for you today was Mercury Gasoil, and second was Tatina from Suko Stars. It was deliberate because Suko Stars, which was formed on the 5th day of May 1989 in Paris, they're celebrating their 37th years in existence.

She's called Bibi Manga, and she's from Cameroon and Gabon before she moved to Kipari. 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Riding you around Africa with music every weekend by this.

to routine now. You must ready to dance this one. I'm on piano. Especially going out to you, Pamela, popularly known as Pamzy. You celebrated your birthday on the 12th day of May. Happy, happy belated birthday to you. Wishing you long life and prosperity. And all that you wish is for yourself. Take this one.

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The South African Film Festival here in Australia and New Zealand coming soon. How are you doing, Wiki and others of the South African Film Festival organizers? 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

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Sweet music for nice and lovely people out there listening. Going out to you, a lady called Coco.

bringing you the sound of Zep. And in this one, your future on Cool MC. Not me. Definitely not me on Cool MC. Discover the beauty, vibrancy and complexity of South Africa through the inspirational annual South African Film Festival. I do hope to bring you these ladies sometime in the AS program to tell us more about what we're going to expect, what's going to happen on this annual South African Film Festival.

Indeed, this group is lively. These people are lively. Christian, Coco, Jibo, Afiz, JJ. Hope you guys are doing well, eh? This one is for you. Zip.

That's the soundtrack title of this one, Snocko Knocko. This is the African World Show with me, General Beno Ben, bringing you more African music. And this rhythm is popularly known as Amapiano. Start off today with Sukus, and then it's Driving with Amapiano. And what next do you want? Tell me. 0456-893-893. Text me and tell me. Afrobeats. Rumba. Sukus again.

I pull out, I'll not lift, but it was so much. Hey, Sega Valley.

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It's always this station, 89.3, where you can get real African music by this time every weekend. Some African countries are celebrating their Independence Day in the month of May. And practically, it's just two countries. And these are Ethiopia and Eritrea. Ethiopia celebrated their Independence Day on May 5th, 1941. Although Ethiopia was never formally colonized by a European power, this date marks the liberation of the country and the restoration of Emperor Haile Selassie after a brief Italian occupation. Eritrea celebrate their Independence Day on May 24. And they got their Independence Day on May 24, 1993. Eritrea gained its independence from Ethiopia following a decade-long war of independence and the subsequent referendum. And there is a particular day also in May which is celebrated by all African countries. And that day is on the 25th day of May. Why are we celebrating that day? Let me tell you now. Africa on the 25th day of May, which commemorates the founding of the Organization of African Unity, now African Union, AU, was founded in 1963 and the ongoing movement for Africa freedom. Later on, I'll tell you also about South Africa, why they are celebrating the 31st day of May.

East, West, North, South and Central. These are the cardinal points of Africa. We all look alike, but we are not from the one country.

know I'm getting you in the right mood, eh? This is the program that puts you in the right mood for tonight's outing. Remember, always make a plan B. Because you're going to meet them the least corner that you don't expect them. Make your plan B, please. You will meet the roadblock somewhere. And they'll be doing breakfast. Don't risk it. The life that you save could be yours. If you drink alcohol, please don't drive. Make plan B.

Afro Control, Galuzo. Going out to you, a man called Alfred. To you, Bilo. The guy with the magic finger. Makes you feel like a real gentleman.

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You celebrated your birthday last Tuesday. I hope you had a wonderful time and a wonderful day.

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1: And it's time to change the beats. 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

Just don't mind me, eh? I love it. The Craftians, General Benno Ben. Puts you in the right mood on the African Roadshow.

SMK and Chike. Love in Bukumbo. Another sound that's making noise across all African parties. Sounds so sweet. When the music is nice, what do? Strike it again and again.

Timmy Thomas, Why Can't We Live Together? What a fantastic song that was from 1972. Haunting, very haunting. It's like a distant song that's just floating in on the air. It has that wonderful drum beat, which isn't a drum beat. It's the first time that a rhythm machine was used on a track, a successful track, and it's just fantastic. It takes me back to being a little kid in my grandma's house. Parents gave me a wonderful little Sony transistor radio. Wish I still had it. And I would lay there in bed and listen to music, and that song would come on, and it just takes me straight back to that. Speaking of songs that take you back, Lindsay DePaul's Sugar Me, also from 1972. She was a great artist. She performed at Eurovision Song Contest, was a writer, TV celebrity, actress, record producer. Basically died from a brain hemorrhage in 2014. And the sad news about that was, it is sad that she was a vegetarian. She didn't smoke. She didn't drink. She basically had an amazing life, just snuffed out in a second. So it's very, very sad. But that takes me back to my first love back in primary school. And we started off with the Twin Peaks theme from Angelo Badalamenti. We're making our way through that album tonight. As we continue on tonight with our selection of music from Twin Peaks, this is the Laura Palmer theme. Now, Laura Palmer is the girl that the story evolves around in Twin Peaks. In the first episode, she's found dead, wrapped in plastic. It's where our adventure begins. It's a beautiful piece of music, and we're going to play it now for you. So, hope you're enjoying it. I'm certainly enjoying playing them for you this evening. The Night Shift. Phil Seville.

Sometimes you are unsatisfied with your life, while many people in this world are dreaming of living your life. A child on a farm sees a plane fly overhead and dreams of flying, but a pilot on the plane sees the farmhouse and dreams of returning home. That's life. Enjoy yours. If wealth is the secret to happiness, then the rich should be dancing on the streets. But only poor kids do that. If power ensures security, then officials should walk unguarded. But those who live simply, sleep soundly. If beauty and fame bring ideal relationships, then celebrities should have the best marriages. Live simply, walk humbly, and love genuinely. All good will come back to you. The night shift.

Eric Burdon wore with Knights in White Satin. Of course, that's the cover of the great Moody Blues song. In the middle there, we had Julie Cruz doing her vocal of Falling. Beautiful song. It's based on the theme of Twin Peaks. And it's just a beautiful piece of music. And we started off with, of course, the Laura Palmer theme. Also from Twin Peaks. Still a couple to go, kids. But we'll save that for a little later on. We're going to get into some U2 now. This is All I Want Is You. Beautiful song. It appeared on the Rattle and Hum album.

7 cardinal rules for life. 1. Make peace with your past so it won't disturb your present. 2. What other people think of you is none of your business. 3. Time heals almost everything. Give it time. 4. No one is in charge of your happiness except you. 5. Don't compare your life to others and don't judge them. You have no idea what their journey is all about. 6. Stop thinking too much. It's all right not to know the answers. They will come to you when you least expect it. 7. Smile. You don't own all the problems in the world. The night shift.

Thomas Newman there with Drive Away from 2004. What a great song that is. It was from a movie starring Jim Carrey, something about kids. Strange actor was in it. Sorry, kids, I'll find that out for you. In the middle, we had the Irishman Van Morrison there with Moondance from 1970. What a great song that was. I've got to tell you, I went and saw him in concert once. He's not renowned for being a happy chap. And for the whole concert, he faced the band. He never faced the audience at all, not even to say hello. Came out, performed, great songs, you know, fantastic, but didn't even have a look at us. Very interesting man. Still out there doing it, and I wish him well. And I love his music, and we feature it here on The Night Shift quite regularly. And U2, All I Want Is You, the final track from their 1988 album Rattle and Hum. It was released as a single in 1989. And if you want to see something really spectacular, have a look at the clip that goes with that song. Check it out on YouTube. It's very haunting. It's in black and white, and it just adds to the whole concept there. And really enjoy it, and you should have a look at it if you get the chance. Music in the night. Music in the night, and we're going to play some Umbrellas for you now with Orpheus. Night Shift 89.3.

Ah, The Way You Look Tonight, The Letterman. What a great song. All the way back from 1961. Can you believe that? And did well all around the world. Was in the mid-20s in the tracks. In the middle there we had Julie Cruz again with Into the Night. Beautiful song. Once again, that was off her Floating in the Night album, which was produced before Twin Peaks. It was basically composed by Angelo Ballardamenti and David Lynch. He also did songs for Blue Velvet, Industrial Symphony No. 1. All of David Lynch's films are quite interesting and have interesting soundtracks, so you should check that out. And we started off with The Umbrellas with Orpheus from 1986. Hope you're really enjoying the music tonight.

Wow, that was a long one, Phil. Now, listen, a bit of a self-indulgence radio now. Growing up as a kid, I used to love a certain show on the ABC, and it was Adventure Island, the story of the village Diddley Dum Diddley. And it was a great Australian show. It was put together by Godfrey Phillips and John Michael Housen. And it ran from 1967 to about 1972. And the stories would stretch from Monday to Friday and a conclusion on Friday, which would have all the characters come back and sort of do their farewells with this particular song. It's the closing theme to Adventure Island. So settle back. Hopefully this will bring back some memories for those who can remember as we listen to Adventure Island, the closing theme.

Doubt thou the stars are fire? Doubt that the sun doth move? Doubt truth to be a liar? But never doubt I love. William Shakespeare, Hamlet, The Night Shift.

0: Elton John, All the Young Girls Love Alice, from the Goodbye Yellow Brick Road album from 1973. What a great album that was. Double, I still have the vinyl, and it's yellow. All the Young Girls Love Alice is a look into the gay lifestyle of England through the eyes of Bernie Taubin. He made up the tragic story of a young lesbian who dies in the street. So it's a very sad song, but a powerful song indeed. Interesting thing about that particular song is that a lot of people thought it was about Alice Cooper. That was a rumour, probably started by one of his fans, but no, it had nothing to do with Alice Cooper. There's nothing to suggest it was about Alice Cooper, but Elton and Bernie went on to help Alice Cooper in 1978 with an album From the Inside by producing some songs for him on that. The interesting other factor of that particular song, the backup singer is Kiki D. Of course, Elton later had a song, Don't Go Breaking My Heart. And then we had, of course, that beautiful song, Melanie with Carolina on My Mind, the James Taylor song. That was on her 1970 album, Candles in the Rain. Beautiful arrangement and vocal phrasing is absolutely perfect. And then, as we started, the Adventure Island closing theme. Now, Adventure Island was a series on the ABC. Originally, there was a show on Channel 10 called Magic Circle Club, which they axed. The producer, Godley Phillips, basically thought it was a good show, had a great cast. He went to ABC to continue on with the Magic Circle Club. Now, Channel 10 said, we own that. You can't use that. So he came up with the concept of the Adventure Island. Now, it was fantastic. It was recorded in Melbourne, unfortunately in black and white, and had some great characters, great artists, Australian artists, Nancy Cato, Susan Donovan, Liz Harris, John Michael Housen, Brian Crosley, Jack Manuel, Carol Walker, Eric Bourne, who was a fantastic Australian artist and did so many different roles in the particular show. Now, before the axing was announced in 1972, it was highly controversial because guess what they replaced it with? Sesame Street. And a lot of people weren't happy with that. You know, great Australian production being replaced by an American show, which there was even a group of MPs headed by David Kennedy. They launched the Save Adventure Island campaign. Unfortunately, it didn't go anywhere. But the interesting fact is America was interested in buying Adventure Island, but because the ABC only produced it in black and white, America wanted colour, and so it didn't sell. Now, the interesting factor is that when I remember Adventure Island, it's in colour. I don't know how that works, but I remember the show definitely being in colour, but it wasn't. Great Australian artists, you know, everyone knows, of course, John Michael Housen. They went on to do different things, but, you know, it was a sad state of affairs. Look, you can check it out on YouTube if you want. The Museum of TV and Radio have episodes of it. A lot of the episodes were destroyed because back in those days a videotape was more important than what was on them. So that's very sad, but it's just the way it was back then in the day.
1: When you feel alone.
0: Bit of rambling there.

0: You certainly can.
1: Okay, time now for some JJ Kale. And we're going to go on the runaround as we get progressively closer to the end of the show. So settle back, relax, and enjoy.

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0: Kate Sobrano there, finishing up our last bracket of songs tonight with Throw Your Arms Around Me. What a beautiful song. That, of course, was the Hunters and Collectors song. She recorded that as a cover in 2007. And it's the type of song that's been covered by so many people. We should do a night of just Throw Your Arms Around Me. That would be interesting, wouldn't it? And, of course, it's regarded as one of Australia's best Australian songs. That was part of APRA's 75th anniversary celebrations. They named Throw Your Arms Around Me as one of the top 30. And it's just a beautiful song. Also in that bracket, of course, we had John English. Oh, beautiful song. Hollywood 7 was a big hit for John, up there with Six Ribbons, Words Are Not Enough. That was the other big hit for him. It was written by an American. She recalls writing Hollywood 7. She was on the home on the freeway and passed a Hollywood 8 motel, which intrigued her. She started to think about who might be checking in there, and when she got together with her co-writer, they discussed it and decided to change the name to Hollywood 7 because it sang better. And they were very, very happy with John's version of that particular song. I don't know if any other people did it. Once again, do some research, Phil, and find that out. It's one of his greatest pieces of work. Once again, dark, haunting, but it's just a great song. And we started off there, of course, with J.J. Cale's Runaround from Shades, released in February 1981, one of my all-time favourite albums. So that wraps up our night together. I hope you've enjoyed it, listener. Certainly appreciate you listening in for the last 2 hours. And I'll be back next week to do it all again. So please, if you haven't got anything planned, settle in with me and, you know, we'll spend a night together listening to some great tracks. Until then, this is Phil Saville saying be kind and dream a little dream.
1: Stars shining bright above you.
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